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1: Specifically written to honor that competition. We'll enjoy it coming up. As part of our evening listening, I'm Steve Seal. Three country dances from John Playford, play here by the Broadside Band, led by Jeremy Barlow.

0: Here's Franz von Suppe telling us that the life of the poet and of the peasant is just a hoot in that music. The poet and peasant overture. Well, I suppose it depends on your circumstances. Paul Perret and the Detroit Symphony Orchestra in that classic recording.
1: In your mid-Michigan weather forecast, expect mostly clear skies tonight with a low around 38 and areas of frost. Then there's a chance of showers tomorrow with highs in the lower 60s.
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0: The Symphony No. 1 by Franz Schubert, played there by the Berlin Philharmonic, conducted by Daniel Barenboim.
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0: American composer Michael Torkey's music next, and this is a piece of his written for the, I think it was the 94 or 96 Olympics. I forget which year was the Summer Olympics that year. Middle of the 90s, though. It was in Atlanta, and he was commissioned to write this piece for it. And it's called Javelin. And let's listen to this performance by the Atlanta Symphony Orchestra, conducted by Yoel Levy, appropriately enough.

0: I was just talking to a colleague earlier about this piece. We're both big Michael Torkey fans, and he was saying that it sounds like the commission on this piece might have been, okay, we couldn't get John Williams, but please, Michael Torkey, if you can write us something kind of John Williams-like. That's called Javelin by Michael Torkey. It was commissioned for the Atlanta Olympics, summertime Olympics in the mid-90s. And thus the title of that piece in the Atlanta Symphony Orchestra, led by Yoel Levy. 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I'm Steve Seal. Do stay tuned.
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the London Baroque, specializing in same Ingrid Seifert, Richard Gwilt violins, Gigue from a trio sonata by Johann Goldberg. 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

0: The King Lear Overture by Mili Balakirev, the BBC Philharmonic, conducted by Vasily Zinaisky.
1: 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A piano trio at Baroque on Beaver plays Beethoven's Ghost Trio, and the Jackson Symphony performs Bizet's L'Arlésienne Suite No. 2. 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

In your mid-Michigan weather forecast, expect mostly clear skies tonight with a low around 38 and areas of frost. Then there's a chance of showers tomorrow with highs in the lower 60s.

0: 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Angèle Dubois playing her violin with her group La Pietà. That's her own arrangement.
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0: A Mediterranean diptych, two parts, from Vincent Dundee, played here by the Buffalo Philharmonic, conducted by their music director, Joanne Folletta.

0: It's from the French composer Vincent Dundee. His Mediterranean Diptych. Yes, a two-parter. Joanne Folletta led the Buffalo Philharmonic.
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1: In your mid-Michigan weather forecast, expect mostly clear skies tonight with a low around 38 and areas of frost. Then there's a chance of showers tomorrow with highs in the lower 60s.
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0: Two English Idols for Small Orchestra by George Butterworth. 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

0: So that's the duo who call themselves Bach Artillery. It's Kurt Sidnor and Greg Saunier. Kurt Sidnor, a contemporary keyboardist and composer, and Greg Saunier, who the drummer there, who's best known for being a member of the avant rock band Deerhoof. And they describe their project as an absurdist take on the nine canons from Bach's Goldberg Variations, inspired by equal parts Wendy Carlos and the Swingle Singers. So there you go. Well, I'll have another one a little bit later on. It's Extra Eclectic.
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1: Caroline Shaw's Watermark is a piece that is based on the music of Beethoven, actually. And it references a particular Beethoven piano concerto. And this is Jonathan Biss at the piano with the Swedish Radio Symphony Orchestra led by Malin Broman.

0: Very lovely, dreamy work that leads off the latest release by the trio Beethoven. It's mostly a percussion group, actually. There's double bass in there, but piano, that's a percussion instrument. And then the sort of free-floating percussion, in this case typified by the vibraphones. The Ringing World by Adrian Knight was the piece that we heard. 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Click on Hosted Shows, and Extra Eclectic is right there. Thanks, as always, to Jennifer Allen for the playlists. I'm Steve Seal. Let's...
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Anna Meredith's A Short Tribute to Teenage Fan Club, referencing the Scottish indie rock band in the title, the Ligeti Quartet performs. Well, good evening. It's Extra Eclectic. I'm Steve Seal. Thank you for tuning in for our weekly exploration of contemporary classical and where we go from here in the 21st century. Looking at a

0: Oh boy, what a delight that work was. Greg Saunier's music, it's his Deerhoof Chamber Variations, a whole slew of tunes by his day job band, Deerhoof, arranged for chamber ensemble, and we heard it played there by the ensemble Dal Niente. It's extra eclectic.
1: 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I'm Linda Kernahan. 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
0: If you're looking for someone to blame for our present era's cross-pollination between the traditional classical music world and the indie rock world, you could probably start with Steve Reich. He's someone who's kind of always been in both worlds and a big influence on a lot of contemporary musicians who've taken up his sound into the rock realm, too. Well, here's a couple of rock guitarists, Bryce Dessner and David Chalman, playing Fast from Steve Reich's Electric Counterpoint.

0: That is the music of Devante Hines, and it's called Perfectly Voiceless, and we heard it played by Third Coast Percussion. Thanks so much, as always, to Jennifer Allen, who puts together the playlists for these programs. Special tip of the hat to Jennifer this week for the getting the performances of Bach Artillerie, their new release, in. You'll find the show's archive online at yourclassical.org. I'm Steve Seal. It's...
1: 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This is Alec Baldwin. Please join me for a program that will also include two magic-themed works from the pens of Mozart and Schubert. Alan Gilbert will conduct the New York Philharmonic This Week.
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0: French composer Vincent Dandy said that his main goal was to serve music in the deepest sense. And he felt like he had an obligation as a composer to bring the highest quality music to his audience. He also said it was his mission to aid in every way to those who had a desire to learn. And Dandy had a long and successful career as a teacher. We heard Suite in the Ancient Style by Vincent Dandy. Rúman Gamba conducted Iceland Symphony Orchestra on Music Through the Night. I'm Jillian Kahn. I hope you're doing well tonight and enjoying these performances. Thanks for enjoying them with me. We'll hear some solo harp music coming up in just a minute, and still to come, a horn trio by Johannes Brahms.
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0: Michael Thompson leading the trio with that performance of a horn trio by Johannes Brahms on Music Through the Night. I'm Jalene Kahn. I hope you're enjoying these performances. It's always great to enjoy them with you, so thanks a lot for being here.
1: 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From his time as a teenager at the National Music Camp to his quarter of a century with the Los Angeles Philharmonic. I'm Amanda Sewell. 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

0: Ermanno Volferrari is a composer who's never really fit into a box or a certain genre. Some say that he has a very universal sound. And we got to hear some of his work, the suite from Jewels of the Madonna, a controversial opera that was popular in the early 1900s, but really fell off the radar in the 1950s. Sir Neville Marriner conducted Academy of St. Martin in the Fields on Music Through the Night. I hope you're doing well and you're enjoying the music. I'm Jalene Kahn. We'll hear a guitar concerto coming up in just a minute, and still to come, music by an American composer that paints a picture of small-town American life during a simpler time.
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0: Symphony on a Hymn Tune by American composer Virgil Thompson. We heard American-based ensemble Eastman Rochester Symphony Orchestra with conductor Howard Hansen on Music Through the Night. Thanks a lot for being here tonight. It's always great to have your company. I hope you're enjoying the music.
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0: Jean Francais was a curious kid, and when he was a kid, someone told his parents not to stifle the most precious gift that their child had. That gift was music. That wind quintet was by Jean Francais. We heard Vienna Berlin Ensemble on Music Through the Night. Some solo piano music coming up next, and then a symphony by Jean Sibelius that took him over 6 years to finish.
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0: Wand of Youth, Suite No. 2 by Edward Elgar. Raymond Leppard conducted Indianapolis Symphony Orchestra on Music Through the Night. How you doing tonight? I hope things are going well and you're enjoying these performances. If you're not doing well, that's okay. The music is here to help change that for you. That's exactly why we're here. 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

0: When that music first premiered, the audience would have applauded for Chopin, who performed his own music. But that was a recording of pianist Daniil Trivanov playing Andante, Spianato, and Grand Polonaise by Frédéric Chopin. 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
1: Good morning, I'm Jody Knoll. Gabriel Fauré was born in Pamiers, France, on the 12th of May in 1845. He wrote a lot of music that is quiet, happy, and comforting, including his famous Pavane. I'll start my program at 9 this morning with his Pavane featuring Bobby McFerrin on 90.5 Classical.
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0: Night and Love from Ludus Pro Patria by Augusta Olmes. David Rhineland conducted National Orchestra of Metz Grand Est on Music Through the Night. A Mozart violin concerto is coming up in just a minute, and then have your binoculars ready. We're going bird watching in about 20 minutes.
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0: Mozart. He wrote a handful of violin concertos, and most of them are a bit of a mystery. He probably wrote them to play himself or for another violinist that he really admired. That was Mozart's Violin Concerto No. 2. Jakob Kreisberg conducted Netherlands Chamber Orchestra and violinist Julia Fischer.
1: 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A musical bouquet gathered from England, Spain, France, and Germany from the 15th through the 18th centuries. I'm Linda Kernahan. 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

0: The nightingale, the dove, cuckoos, and hens, all appearing in The Birds by Ottorino Respighi. Lewis Lane conducted Atlanta Symphony Orchestra on Music Through the Night.
1: 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This is Alec Baldwin. Please join me for a program that will also include two magic-themed works from the pens of Mozart and Schubert. Alan Gilbert will conduct the New York Philharmonic this week.
2: 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From Michigan State University, this is WKAR Classical in East Lansing. Thank you for listening. 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

0: Vienna Berlin Ensemble with Quartet No. 5 by Gioachino Rossini. Thanks a lot for being here tonight. I'm Jalene Kahn.
1: Good morning. I'm Jody Noll. Gabrielle Fauré was born in Pamiers, France, on the 12th of May in 1845. He wrote a lot of music that is quiet, happy, and comforting, including his famous Pavane. I'll start my program at 9 this morning with his Pavane featuring Bobby McFerrin on 90.5 Classical.
2: Checking in with your Capital Region weather forecast. A frost advisory remains in effect through 8 this morning. A slight chance of rain showers before 4 this afternoon, followed by a chance of rain showers with highs near 64. And tonight, rain showers and thunderstorms expected with overnight lows around 48.
0: Uncovered is the name of a series of albums recorded by Catalyst Quartet. They chose this name because they literally uncovered music by composers that had never been recorded or published before. Composers like William Grant Still, Samuel Coleridge Taylor, and Florence Price.
3: In the cases of some of these works, like the Florence Price works, I mean, there was a little bit of uncovering in sort of like detective work style stuff going on, in the terms that we had to go to the actual library in Arkansas and like collect these manuscripts in order to make this recording, because the publishing companies that own the rights right now just aren't pumping out the music in the fast enough for how we feel that it needs to be heard.

0: Antoine Tarunchik playing Oboe d'Amore with Cafe Zimmerman on that Oboe d'Amore Concerto by Bach.
1: 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From his time as a teenager at the National Music Camp to his quarter of a century with the Los Angeles Philharmonic. I'm Amanda Sewell. Please join me next time for the Interlaken Collection. 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
3: This is Jody Knoll. I'm grateful that WKAR Sustainers have made it possible for me to share the music I love with you for more than 30 years. Join me Monday through Thursday from 9 to 1 on 90.5 Classical.

0: A couple Hungarian dances by Brahms. I'm Jillian Kahn. 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
1: Hey, everybody. This is Matt Wetroba, reminding you that if you miss any of my Sunday evening program, the first 2 hours will repeat the following Saturday. So join me for Folk with Matt Wetroba, Sunday at 6, and then again on Saturday at 6, right here on WKAR 90.5 FM.

0: Joe Hisaishi is kind of the Ennio Morricone of Japanese anime-style film and shorts. That is from Princess Mononoke, Ashitaka and San by Joe. And he's actually playing the piano on that, too. He really has a knack for melody and impressionistic music. Why the long name? We'll explain the roots of Mikhail Ippolitov Ivanov next. That joke about the horse walking into a bar comes to mind.
1: Good morning. I'm Jody Noll. Gabriel Fauré was born in Pamiers, France, on the 12th of May in 1845. He wrote a lot of music that is quiet, happy, and comforting, including his famous Pavane. I'll start my program at 9 this morning with his Pavane featuring Bobby McFerrin on 90.5 Classical.
2: Checking in with your Capital Region weather forecast. A frost advisory remains in effect through 8 this morning. A slight chance of rain showers before 4 this afternoon, followed by a chance of rain showers with highs near 64. And tonight, rain showers and thunderstorms expected with overnight lows around 48.
0: Okay, stay with me on this mouthful. Born Mikhail Mikhailovich Ivanov. He added his mother's maiden name, Ippolitov, to avoid confusion with a popular contemporary music critic, also known as Mikhail Ivanov. He composed the Symphonic Scherzo in the early 1880s while still a student or shortly after graduating from the St. Petersburg Conservatory under Nikolai Rimsky-Korsakov. It's Mikhail Ippolitov Ivanov, as he's known now, a symphonic scherzo. Donald Johannes conducting the Slovak Radio Symphony Orchestra.

0: More vaudeville and Charlie Chaplin-esque than jazz, but there you have the jazz suite. He did several, Dmitri Shostakovich jazz suite number one. Some klezmer influences there too. Dmitri Kitayenko conducted the Frankfurt Radio Symphony Orchestra. Part of the first symphony of the African-American composer, the Dean of African-American composers, they called him William Grant Still.
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0: Symphony No. 2, 4th Movement, Peter Tchaikovsky. That was Semyon Bishkov conducting the Czech Philharmonic Orchestra. I'm Kevin O'Connor. It's Your Classical.
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1: He considered this piece, quote, this is him saying it, idiotically comical, and stated that the musicians were in stitches at rehearsals, his characteristic wit and inside jokes on full display here in this joyous march.

Joyous March, Emmanuel Charbonnier's well-known work, played there by Jarl Weiss. In 1832, a play by Victor Hugo, he of Les Miserables and the Hunchback of Notre Dame fame, debuted in Paris. It was called Le Roi Samus, meaning the

0: That was Le Roi s'amuse, The King Has Fun, Pavan and Send Bouquet by Leo Delib. Amy Järvi conducted the Estonian National Symphony Orchestra. On the way, a little bit of that, that little magician that everyone loves so much, and also some Mikhail Glinka.
1: This week on MSU in Concert, a bit of a farewell to Jonathan Reed after 30-plus years, and some tributes from a colleague, Dr. Sandra Snow.
2: He's taught every single music teacher to come through this program in the last 32 years and has transformed, I think, the face of music education in the state of Michigan by virtue of that.
1: That and more this week on MSU in Concert, Friday afternoon at 2 on WKAR.
3: Cloudy skies today with a slight chance of rain, breezy with a high of 65. Rain early tonight, turning partly cloudy overnight, a low of 47. Clouds and 50 on Wednesday, but the sunshine returns Thursday with a high of 67.

0: The Brass Choir Septura doing Three Preludes by George Gershwin, and he dedicated those to his friend and musical advisor, Bill Daly, debuting at the Roosevelt Hotel in 1926. Coming up, a generically named but anything but mundane concerto from Telemann.
1: Good morning. I'm Jody Knoll. Gabriel Fauré was born in Pamiers, France, on the 12th of May in 1845. He wrote a lot of music that is quiet, happy, and comforting, including his famous Pavane. I'll start my program at 9 this morning with his Pavane featuring Bobby McFerrin on 90.5 Classical. This is Jody Knoll. I'm grateful that WKAR Sustainers have made it possible for me to share the music I love with you for more than 30 years. Join me Monday through Thursday from 9 to 1 on 90.5 Classical.

0: The Leipzig Gewandhaus Orchestra, conducted by Kurt Mazur. That was Max Bruch's Symphony No. 3, the fourth movement. I'm Kevin O'Connor. It's yourclassical.org.
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4: 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Here on 90.5 FM, we'll celebrate the 181st anniversary of the birth of composer Gabriel Fauré in just a minute or so. First, let's take a look at our Capital Region weather. Increasing cloudiness today with a slight chance of afternoon rain, a high around 64. Showers and thunderstorms are likely tonight with a low around 48. For Wednesday, mostly cloudy, a high of 53. And for Thursday, mostly sunny with a high of 63 degrees. It's fair and 43 degrees in Saginaw, partly cloudy and 45 in Battle Creek, partly sunny and 44 degrees here on the MSU campus in East Lansing. Good morning, my friends. I'm Jody Newell. Gabriel Fauré was born on the 12th of May in 1845 in Pamiers, in southern France, near the border with Andorra. Classic FM, in their article, Gabriel Fauré, A Life, really sums up the essence of the composer. Let me just read it for you. It says, "By turns complex and uncomplicated, both his life and his music were full of fascinating contradictions. Fauré's music epitomizes the very essence of French culture. His distinctive harmonies can be savored like an exotic liqueur, yet there is an intellectual reserve that prevents full intoxication." I think that's great. And it continues, "His melodies are stylish and elegant, chic even, etched with a sleight-of-hand urbanity. His music flows effortlessly, magically combining Monet's liquid cool with the warmth of a Pizarro landscape, and somehow manages to be beguilingly sensual and nobly restrained at the same time." Well, that's Classic FM's guide to Gabriel Fauré, and let's listen to one of Gabriel Fauré's most famous pieces, his Pavane. In this unique recording, Bobby McFerrin not only conducts the St. Paul Chamber Orchestra, but also is the vocalist.

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Soprano Lorraine Hunt and the Boston Symphony Orchestra, directed by Seiji Ozawa, in a suite of incidental music for Maeterlinck's play Pelléas et Mélisande by Gabriel Fauré, on this, the 181st anniversary of Fauré's birth. At around 11:30 this morning, we'll hear two excerpts from his setting of the funeral mass, the Requiem. Next on WKAR-FM this Tuesday morning, a concerto in E minor for cello, bassoon, and orchestra by Antonio Vivaldi, cellist Ofra Harnoy, James McKay, bassoon, and the Toronto Symphony Orchestra led by Paul Robinson.

0: Cellist Ofra Harnoy, bassoonist James McKay, and the Toronto Symphony Orchestra led by Paul Robinson in Antonio Vivaldi's Concerto in E Minor for cello, bassoon, and orchestra on WKAR-FM. 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
0: Godfrey Rideout was a 20th century Canadian composer who taught for many years at the University of Toronto. And in 1976, the University of Toronto Faculty of Music Alumni Association commissioned Rideout to write a piece. And the result was Tuffle Music for Winds, or Table Music. Edward Stein writes that Tuffle Music is a lighthearted two-movement work which serves to cleanse the musical palate. The first movement transforms the ensemble into a blues band with a symphonic twist, while the second movement counteracts the mood with a flourish of color and a glistening allegro. Here is Tuffle Music for Winds from 1976 by Godfrey Rideout. Harry Pynchon directs the Edmonton Wind Ensemble.

Harry Pynchon directed the Edmonton Wind Ensemble in Tafel Music, or Table Music for Winds, written in 1976 by Canadian composer Godfrey Rideout. And greetings to his daughter, Naomi Rideout, who often listens to WKAR-FM in her home in Ontario. In just a moment, music by Mozart, and then shortly after 11 this morning, the Symphony No. 4 by American composer Howard Hanson, which is titled Requiem. First, the Piano Sonata No. 9 in D major by Mozart is played by pianist Stefan Vladar.

Pianist Stefan Vladar played the Piano Sonata No. 9 in D by Mozart. From Michigan State University, this is 90.5 WKAR-FM and WKAR-FM HD1 East Lansing. Good morning, I'm Jody Knoll. Our forecast for today, mostly cloudy with a slight chance of afternoon rain, a high around 64 today. Rain and thunderstorms are likely tonight with a low of 48 overnight. And for Wednesday, mostly cloudy, a high of 53. Back to some sunshine on Thursday with mostly sunny skies and a high of 63. Fair and 50 in Midland right now, mostly cloudy, 53 in Marshall, and mostly cloudy and 51 here in East Lansing on the MSU campus. In about 25 minutes, we'll get back to our birthday celebration of Gabriel Fauré, born on this date in 1845. Fauré wrote one of the most, it seems like an oxymoron, but an uplifting setting of the Requiem, the funeral mass. We'll hear a couple of excerpts from his setting of the Requiem. And next, a symphony that's called Requiem by American composer Howard Hanson. It was completed in 1943 and was a lament for the loss of his father, and he dedicated the score to his father. The symphony is given titles of each movement from the Requiem Mass. The first movement is Kyrie, short for Kyrie Eleison, Lord have mercy. Then Requiescat, rest in peace. Dies Irae, day of wrath. And Lux Aeterna, eternal light. Let eternal light shine upon them, O Lord. Here is the symphony number 4 called Requiem by Howard Hanson, Gerard Schwartz leading the Seattle Symphony Orchestra.

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0: Gerard Schwartz directed the Seattle Symphony Orchestra in the Symphony No. 4, called Requiem, written in 1943 by American composer Howard Hanson as a lament for the loss of his father. Two movements from Gabriel Fauré's setting of the Requiem Mass right after this.
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0: Today we're celebrating the anniversary of the birth of Gabriel Fauré, born in 1845 in Pamiers, France, not far from the Andorra border. Gabriel Fauré's setting of the Requiem Mass, the funeral mass, is a favorite among many musicians and audience members alike. It is one of the sunnier settings of the funeral mass, and Fauré once said, "It has been said that my requiem does not express the fear of death, and someone has called it a lullaby of death, but it is thus that I see death, as a happy deliverance, an aspiration towards happiness above, rather than as a painful experience." Here are two excerpts from Gabriel Fauré's Requiem, Pia Jesu, and In Paradisum, the choir of New College, Oxford, and Capricorn, directed by Edward Higginbotham.

The choir of New College, Oxford, and Capricorn, directed by Edward Higginbottom, in two movements from Gabriel Fauré's setting of the Requiem, Pia Jesu and In Paradisum. Gabriel Fauré's Requiem was sung at his own funeral in Paris in November of 1924, when he died at the age of 79. We'll have more music by Fauré as we celebrate his birthday at 12:07 this afternoon, a piece called Butterflies for cello and piano. And in just a moment, some water music, not by Handel, but by his contemporary Telemann. On the next Great Lakes Concerts, the Lansing Symphony performs Joe Tian's A Thousand Years of Good Prayers. A piano trio at Baroque on Beaver plays Beethoven's Ghost Trio, and the Jackson Symphony performs Bizet's L'Arlésienne Suite No. 2. Saturday at noon,

0: 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And by the Lansing Symphony Orchestra, celebrating Maestro Timothy Muffet's 20-year tenure with his final concert as music director, May 15th, featuring Respighi's Pines of Rome and pianist John Nakamatsu in Rachmaninoff's Rhapsody on a Theme of Paganini. More at lansingsymphony.org. 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

0: The Water Music by Georg Philipp Telemann, also called Hamburg's Tides. Robert King directed the King's Consort. 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Good afternoon, I'm Jody Knoll. News is next, and following news, we'll return to our Gabrielle Fauré birthday celebration with music including the Dolly Suite. First, this news.
1: Live from NPR News, I'm Lakshmi Singh. The U.S. war with Iran is hitting energy prices and has helped drive annual inflation to the highest level in roughly 3 years. Today, the Labor Department says consumer prices in April were 3.8% higher than the same time a year earlier. Defense Secretary Pete Hegseth is back on Capitol Hill defending the Pentagon's 2027 military budget request of $1.5 trillion. Jules Hurst III, the Pentagon's top budget and finance official, is telling members of Congress that the cost of the war is higher than the last estimate a couple of weeks ago, $4 billion higher.
2: At the time of testimony in front of the Hask, it was $25 billion. But the Joint Staff team and the Comptroller team are constantly looking at that estimate. And so now we think it's closer to 29. That's because of updated repair and replacement of equipment costs, and also just general operational costs to keep people in theater.
1: Hurst saying $29 billion. Some analysts estimate the war cost is much higher than that. The war is expected to be one of the issues discussed when President Trump travels to China. He leaves this afternoon. NPR's Domenico Montanaro reports on what people in the U.S. think of the U.S.-China relationship in a survey done by NPR in conjunction with the Chicago Council on Global Affairs and Ipsos.
3: In two polls over the last few months, there were some notable findings. First, Americans see China on the rise and eyeing a dominant role in the world. 78% say they believe China wants to be a dominant world leader, particularly economically. But respondents also say they want to keep a strong trading relationship with China, and they want tariffs lowered to keep costs down for U.S. consumers. Most also say the Iran war has been bad for both countries and their economies, but more Americans say the war is boosting China's geopolitical position than say it's helping U.S. national security. Domenico Montanaro, NPR News, Washington.
1: Some businesses that applied for tariff refunds are expected to start getting their money this week. NPR's Alina Selyuk reports it's been nearly 3 months since the Supreme Court ruled most of the tariffs President Trump ordered last year were illegal.
4: The U.S. government took about 2 months to set up an online system where companies that paid the illegal tariffs could request their money back. That's an estimated $166 billion, though not all of it is being processed in this first wave. U.S. Customs has also acknowledged that it did reject more than a third of refund claims for technical and data errors, though importers can refile. As of about 2 weeks ago, the agency said it had accepted claims covering about a fifth of all the shipments that are due refunds. Nike is the latest big company to face a class action lawsuit that argues shoppers should get a cut of any refunds because they paid the costs through higher prices. Nike declined comment. Alina Selyuk, NPR News.
1: It's NPR.
5: For WKAR News, I'm Ellery Begay. A Trump administration policy that says people held in immigration detention must stay there while their cases are decided has been struck down in another federal appeals court. Sarah Swick reports.
6: The Sixth Circuit Court of Appeals ruled against the administration's policy on Monday. In a 2-1 decision, the court found that holding people with pending immigration cases without an opportunity for bond violated the U.S. Constitution. The court majority wrote that the government cannot subject long-term law-abiding residents of the United States to the hardship of mandatory detention without due process. It also found the current policy overturned decades of precedent for bond hearings in immigration cases. The ACLU of Michigan says the decision will affect thousands of detained non-citizens in Michigan and three other states. But the policy's ultimate fate will most likely be decided by the U.S. Supreme Court. I'm Sarah Swick.
5: Street parking in Lansing is getting an overhaul. City council members voted last night to implement a progressive fee structure for street parking. Under the new system, the hourly cost increases the longer you're parked. Mayor Andy Shore says the fees for the cost for the first 2 hours of street parking will remain unchanged.
7: If you're staying for 4 or 5 hours because you're meeting with somebody or whatever, then we would certainly encourage using the ramps because We like the on-street for the businesses.
5: City council members also increased the fine for expired meters, but gave drivers more time to pay parking tickets at a discounted rate and narrowed the hours parking is enforced. Slight chance of rain showers before 4 this afternoon, then a chance of showers after. Otherwise, mostly cloudy with highs near 64 degrees. And tonight, showers and thunderstorms with overnight lows around 48.
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0: It's 6.5 minutes past 12 noon on this Tuesday, the 12th of May, and you're listening to WKAR 90.5 Classical, Michigan State University Radio. Good afternoon, I'm Jody Newell. It was on this date back in 1845 that composer Gabriel Fauré was born in France, and in just a couple of minutes we'll hear one of his most popular works, the Dolly Suite. But first, a short piece for cello and piano called Papillon, Butterflies, played by cellist Stephen Isserlis with pianist Pascal Devoyant.

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1: Individual pieces in the suite were birthday and New Year's gifts to a girl named Dolly Bardack, daughter of friends of Foray. Here's the Dolly Suite by Foray, arranged for two guitars by Julian Bream. Guitarist Julian Bream joined by guitarist John Williams.

0: Guitarists Julian Bream and John Williams in concert in October of 1974, playing an arrangement for two guitars by Julian Bream of the Dolly Suite by Gabriel Fauré. A Sinfonia for Organ and Orchestra by Bach when we return.
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0: Organist Peter Herford and the Northern Sinfonia, directed by Richard Hickox, next on WKAR-FM. In the Sinfonia in D for Organ and Orchestra by J.S. Bach.

The Sinfonia in D for Organ and Orchestra by Johann Sebastian Bach, played by organist Peter Herford and the Northern Sinfonia, directed by Richard Hickox, here on WKAR FM. Next, trumpeter Maurice André and a chamber orchestra led by Jean-François Paillard perform the introduction, theme, and variation for trumpet and orchestra by Johann Nepomuk Hummel.

0: Introduction, Theme and Variation for Trumpet and Orchestra by Johann Nepomuk Hummel, played by trumpeter Maurice André and a chamber orchestra led by Jean-François Paillard. Three songs from Das Knaben Wunderhorn, the Youth's Magic Horn by Mahler, arranged for winds, right after this.
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0: Jamie Paisley joins us in about 9 minutes at 1 o'clock with music for you for the rest of the afternoon. Until then, the Miami Wind Quintet plays three songs from Gustav Mahler's Das Knaben Wunderhorn, the Youth's Magic Horn, arranged for winds, beginning with, in translation, Rhine Legend, Who Made Up This Song, and In Praise of High Intellect.

0: Miami Wind Quintet played three songs from Gustav Mahler's Das Kanaben Wunderhorn, the youth's magic horn arranged for winds. In English translation, Rhine legend, who made up this song, and in praise of high intellect. From Michigan State University, this is 90.5 WKAR-FM and WKAR-FM HD1 East Lansing. Mostly cloudy this afternoon with a slight chance of rain, a high around 64. Rain and thunderstorms are likely tonight with an overnight low of 48. Mostly cloudy on Wednesday, a high of 53, and then back to some sunshine on Thursday with a high around 63. Currently in Saginaw, it's cloudy and 54, cloudy and 58 in Battle Creek. Here in East Lansing, cloudy and 56 on the MSU campus. Time is just about 1 o'clock. I'm Jody Knoll. Jamie Paisley's here. Hi, Jamie.
1: Well, hello there, Indy. Do you mind if I have, you know, the wake of the Wunderhorn, an actual horn? Is that
0: possible? No, that'd be great.
1: Okay, that's good. Whew! If you said no, I don't know what I've done. Let's begin with a bit of horn. And in this performance, it is Radovan Vlatkovic on French horn in this Rondo in E-flat by Mozart. But with the English Chamber Orchestra, it's the conductor who, was told he was not going to live quite a long time at all because of a severe spina bifida that he had, but lived and had a very successful recording career and a great association with a number of artists, namely Renee Fleming. I think their partnership in music has been a fruitful one. The late Jeffrey Tate leads this performance here on listener-supported WKAR.

Getting us underway in this 1 o'clock hour, Mozart, the Rondo in E-flat for a horn and orchestra, Kircher Listing 371. That was the English Chamber Orchestra, led by Jeffrey Tate, and on horn, Radovan Vlatkovic. As we do continue on with music of Zdeněk Fibic, who is very much cut from the same cloth of the Czech nationalists of the latter part of the 19th century, that is to say, so along the lines of Smetana, Dvorak, Janáček, etc. But he was a little lesser known and a little younger when he passed away at just 50 years old at the time. Now, here is music that he wrote for a play that was quite popular in the Czech homeland and set in a Czech castle, but dealt with aristocracy and the romantic foibles of a couple that visits this medieval castle. A comedy that 2 years after it was premiered and was quite popular, Fibic supplied this overture, which very quickly became championed in the concert hall as well, and another representative of his understanding of great Romantic era music. This is the overture to that play, A Night at Karlstein, Opus 26 by Fibic, with the Prague Radio Symphony Orchestra under František Vážnár on 90.5 Classic.

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0: For that champion of the Czech identity in the late Romantic era, Zdeněk Fibič, the overture to A Night at Karlstein, an overture he wrote for a play 2 years after it premiered, and took off, really. That was the Prague Radio Symphony Orchestra under František Vážnar. When we return, celebrating the birthday of Gabriel Fauré with a turn or two.
1: Next time on the Interlaken Collection, we'll hear performances featuring the legendary tuba player Roger Bobo. From his time as a teenager at the National Music Camp to his quarter of a century with the Los Angeles Philharmonic. I'm Amanda Sewell. Please join me next time for the Interlaken Collection, music from the archives of Interlaken Center for the Arts.
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0: And I hope you join Dr. Sewell for that. In the meantime, for today, our mid-Michigan weather, mostly cloudy and highs of 64. Maybe a slight chance of a spritz this afternoon. But for overnight, well, showers, thunderstorms likely and lows down to 48. Our Wednesday tomorrow, mostly cloudy, highs of 53. And Thursday, mostly sunny, highs of 63. Currently in Alma, 52. Chelsea has 56, while currently in East Lansing, 57 degrees. As we celebrate next the birthday of Gabriel Fauré, born today in 1845. We're celebrating him all day. And, well, when he was pretty young, he was given an honest living to become an organist and a piano teacher, especially a choir master at the Église Saint-Sulpice, which is in Paris, and is a kind of an overseer at the time was Charles Vidor, also an organist and composer as well. And the older and the younger would sometimes play organ duets, improvised, and they would play games about how they could catch the other one off with different keys. Now, I say that ahead of this next work of Gabriel Fauré, which has its own sort of kind of amorphous quality to some of the tone that you're going to hear in the keys. Here is the Barcarolle No. 3 by Fauré next for his birthday, as played on piano by Carol Rosenberger.

As we celebrate Gabriel Fauré, born today in 1845. That was his third Barcarolle, opus number 42, and featuring pianist Carol Rosenberger in that performance. There will be a large piece by Fauré coming up in the 2 o'clock hour and played as part of the Cello Plus series that local cellist Søren Bagratuni puts on at the MSU College of Music. More about that later on, but let's continue on with Johann Christian Bach. This overture he wrote to an opera called La Calamita, with the Netherlands Chamber Orchestra under David Zinman.

David Zinman there with the Netherlands Chamber Orchestra, music of J.C. Bach, youngest son of Johann Sebastian, although most of his education came from his elder brother, Carl Philipp Emanuel. That was the overture to La Calamita, the work of J.C. Bach. As we turn next, during this Asian American and Pacific Islander Heritage Month, this music of Hiroshi Oguri, who wanted to transfigure the childhood memories that he would have into music. So this is a rhapsody on Osaka nursery rhymes by Hiroshi Oguri with the Osaka Philharmonic under Tatsuya Shimono on 90.5 Classic.

0: As part of Asian American and Pacific Islander Heritage Month, the Osaka Philharmonic under Tatsuo Shimono, that was the Rhapsody on Osaka Nursery Rhymes by Hiroshi Oguri. If you'd like more information about the pieces you hear and maybe find out your own versions of them, recordings of them, you can find our list of our playlist online at WKAR.org, just over to the radio tab and then down to the program you're looking for, whether it's with Jody, with Linda, or myself, and you'll find our program right there. Again, that was Hiroshi Oguri's Rhapsody on Osaka Nursery Rhymes. When we return, our mid-Michigan weather, and then Kupura.
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0: Well, some clouds for us here in mid-Michigan today, with a slight chance of a spritz here or there, but a high of around 64, dropping down to 48 overnight, especially with those showers and thunderstorms likely developing overnight, but should be done to become mostly cloudy for our Wednesday with a high of 53, and then back to the mid-60s for Thursday under mostly sunny skies. Well, to continue from Alexandre Thoreau on piano, it is one of the pièces de clavecin of François Couperin. This is La Logivière on 90.5 Classical.

From the Fifth Order, the book essentially, the Pièce de Clavecin of François Couperin, that was La Logivière, which likely was the last name of perhaps a friend or a patron that was the pianist Alexandre Thoreau in that performance. Now, for our final piece of this hour, it is the Orchestra of the Academy of Santa Cecilia in Rome under Mianwang Chung. This famed overture by Giuseppe Verdi with a fate theme of its own, not too dissimilar to the way that Beethoven would use it in his Fifth Symphony, but this is Verdi's overture to La Forza del Destino, The Force of Destiny.

On WKAR, that was the Orchestra of the Academy of Santa Cecilia in Rome under Myunwang Chung during this Asian American and Pacific Islander Heritage Month, and the work of Verdi, the overture to La Forza del Destino, The Force of Destiny. From Michigan State University, this is 90.5 WKAR-FM and WKAR-FM HD1, East Lansing, NPR, and classical music. And to continue with both that sense of destiny and Asian American and Pacific Islander Heritage Month, for the flutist Maria Martin, when she decided that she wanted to further flute repertoire back in 2009, she reached out to a number of contemporary composers, Chen Yi, Tanya Leon, Ned Roram, but also Kenji Bunch. And Kenji actually wrote this piece called Velocity, which for Maria, when she recorded it, chose this to be the very first track of this new identity for the flute in the 21st century. So here is Maria Martin on flute, Colette Valentine on piano with Velocity by Kenji Bunch during this American, Asian American and Pacific Islander Heritage Month.

with the music of Kenji Bunch, a piece called Velocity during this Asian American and Pacific Islander Heritage Month. Opening track for Maria Martin on flute and Colette Valentine and their 2009 album of identifying 8 different new visions, as she calls it, for flute and piano in the 21st century. Yeah. Kenji Bunch's Velocity. Well, something a bit older next from Pies Yellow, the Sinfonia in D with Winston Dan Vogel and the Chopin Chamber Orchestra.

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0: From Giovanni Paisiello, that Sinfonia in D with the Chopin Chamber Orchestra under Winston Dan Vogel. When we return, a 2024 performance from the Cook Recital Hall on the MSU campus.
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0: To 18 on this Tuesday afternoon, I'm J.B. Paisley, where today, yes, a spritz or two in this afternoon, but otherwise mostly cloudy and lows, highs are up to 64, but then low down to 48 as some showers and thunderstorms likely overnight. Tomorrow, well, that should be clearing out to become mostly cloudy at least for Wednesday with a high of 53, then mostly sunny on Thursday with a high of 63. Well, for this birthday of Gabriel Fauré, born today in 1845, one of his larger chamber pieces next. And in this local performance of this second piano quartet, in G minor, it's part of the Cello Plus series that Soren Bagratuni puts on, artist faculty member at MSU, bringing in various people. And in this case, the violinist Owen Dalby, the violist Yvonne Lam, also artist faculty member, Soren himself on cello, but on piano, Stephen Prutzman. This performance at Cook Recital Hall on the MSU campus of Fauré's second piano quartet for Fauré's birthday.

0: On the anniversary of the birth of Gabriel Fauré, born today 1845, his second piano quartet, this in G minor, opus 45. Søren Becker Tooney on cello as part of his Cello Plus series back in October of 2024 at the Cook Recital Hall, joined by Owen Dalby on violin, Yvonne Lam on viola, and Stephen Prutzman as the pianist.
1: 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And by the Lansing Symphony Orchestra, celebrating Maestro Timothy Muffet's 20-year tenure with his final concert as music director, May 15th, featuring Respighi's Pines of Rome and pianist John Nakamatsu in Rachmaninoff's Rhapsody on a Theme of Paganini. More at lansingsymphony.org.
0: And around out the hour, before we check in with NPR News, it's the famed Serenade, or Stanchion, by Franz Schubert, orchestrated by Leopold Sikorsky here, however. It's the BBC Philharmonic under Matthias Bamert.

0: With that orchestration by Stokey, Leopold Stokowski, that is to say, Matthias Bammert and the BBC Philharmonic with Stenchen or Serenade, the famed song of Franz Schubert. From Michigan State University, this is 90.5 WKAR-FM and WKAR-FM HD1 East Lansing, NPR and Classical Music.
1: Live from NPR News, I'm Lakshmi Singh. President Trump is on his way to China. It is his first state visit to Beijing since returning to office. As Trump took questions from reporters before leaving the White House today, the president was asked if Chinese leader Xi Jinping could help convince Iran, China's ally, to agree to U.S. demands for ending the war.
2: He could. I mean, it might be.
3: Yeah.
2: I don't think we need any help with Iran, to be honest with you. They're defeated militarily. And they'll either do the right thing or we'll finish the job.
1: Trump invited major business leaders, including Tesla's Elon Musk and Apple's Tim Cook, to Beijing. The companies have significant business interests in China. Well, during his remarks, President Trump referenced Dr. Martin McCary. NPR has learned that McCary is expected to resign as commissioner of the Food and Drug Administration. That is according to a federal health official familiar with management of the agency, but who was not authorized to speak publicly. The U.S. Supreme Court is clearing the way for Alabama to change its congressional maps in a way that consolidates GOP power. NPR's Debbie Elliott reports it's part of a broader push in Republican-controlled southern states to redistrict after the court ruled it's unconstitutional to draw district lines based on race.
4: The Supreme Court is allowing Alabama to use a map that eliminates one of two largely black congressional districts now represented by black Democrats. In a social media post, Republican State Attorney General Steve Marshall lauds the victory.
5: We have fought for years against courts forcing Alabama to sort its citizens by race. And we were right to fight.
4: Freshman Democratic Congressman Shamari Figures of Mobile holds one of the targeted seats.
6: This is a last-ditch effort, you know, led by the top Republican office holder in this country, Donald Trump, to be able to stay in a position where he, you know, has unchecked power.
4: Other southern legislatures are moving ahead with similar redistricting plans. Debbie Elliott, NPR News.
1: Federal prosecutors have filed criminal charges against the operator of the ship that crashed into the Francis Scott Key Bridge in Baltimore, Maryland, more than 2 years ago, as well as a senior official with the Singaporean and Indian corporate entities linked to the vessel. The collision killed six members of a construction crew who'd been repairing potholes on the bridge that night. The indictment alleges the crash also caused at least $5 billion in economic loss. Synergy Marine, one of the named entities, says the allegations are false and that it will vigorously defend itself. Synergy Marine Private Limited is based in Singapore and Synergy Maritime is based in India. 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
7: For WKAR News, I'm Sophia Salaby. The city of Lansing plans to run a test of free 15-minute parking later this year. City Council President Peter Spadafore says the program requires an amendment to the city's contract with its parking meter vendor before it can begin. Mayor Andrew Shore says the free parking downtown will start as a pilot so the city can assess the cost of processing fees.
8: We have to figure out how to make that happen, and then if there are costs, doing it through the app, but definitely making that happen with kiosks. So that if someone goes to the peanut shop, if someone goes to whatever, and you're just picking up peanuts or you're picking up your to-go order, you can stop at the kiosk.
7: Business owners have encouraged the city to offer the free 15-minute parking and to set up dedicated loading and unloading zones. A federal court says the Trump administration policy of holding people in immigration detention without a bond hearing violates the U.S. Constitution. Sarah Swick has more.
9: The U.S. Sixth Circuit Court of Appeals ruled in favor of detained migrants in four states, including Michigan. The court found that the administration's policy of holding people who entered the U.S. illegally without a chance for bond violated their right to due process. The court says that right has historically applied to anyone present in the country, regardless of citizenship status. Migrants detained in Michigan and other states have increasingly turned to so-called habeas petitions to get a bond hearing. In Michigan, federal judges have overwhelmingly been granting those petitions. However, the issue will almost certainly be settled by the U.S. Supreme Court. I'm Sarah Swick.
7: In your mid-Michigan weather forecast, it'll stay mostly cloudy this afternoon, with a slight chance of showers increasing up through the evening. Then expect rain and storms tonight with a low around 48. It'll be mostly cloudy tomorrow with highs in the lower 50s. And expect mostly sunny skies on Thursday with a high near 63. 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
0: Well, as the temperatures still kind of try and settle a bit, it's music next of Lily Boulanger, sister of the famed Nadia, the pedagogue. But for Lily and the winner of the Prix de Rome, I do wonder what might have happened had she not died at quite a young age. Here is her piece called Renouveau, or Springtime, the music of Lily Boulanger, featuring the Heidelberg Madrigal Choir under Gerald Kegelmann and a variety of soloists we'll identify at the end.

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1: Setting of Lily Boulanger's, featuring soprano Christine Friedeck, Regine Boehm on mezzo, the tenor Burkhard Gletzner, and Gerald Kegelmann directing the Heidelberg Madrigal Choir, Renouveau, or Springtime. To continue, it is in just about 10 minutes' time, a famous, or at least favorite work, I should say, of mine, from the Canadian composer Cyril Irving Glick. That'll be after Willem de Fesch has this well-trod kind of a format at this point. That is to say, the Concerto Grosso by de Fesch next, opus 5, number 2 of his, with the Musica ad Rem to perform it.

0: Who's Got Venom? Music from the Rhine in its translation. For that ensemble, we heard play the second of the Opus 5 Concerti Grossi, that of Willem de Fesch, that in G minor as well. When we return, well, the clarinet has such a great opening.
1: Typically for us humans, we each carry two sets of chromosomes, but many plants have more, and researchers scoured plant DNA to find out why.
2: These whole genome duplications, they do not occur randomly. They are clustered in time.
1: Times of big global environmental changes like the asteroid that killed the dinosaurs or global warming. I'm Elsa Chang. That's story on the next All Things Considered from NPR News.
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0: And that is coming up a little bit later on. In the meantime, I'm Jamie Paisley. Music next of the Canadian composer Cyril Irving Glick, and drawing on his heritage for this next piece, but also in the heritage is the more klezmer feeling of the clarinet that really opens this piece called the Suite Hebraic No. 5. The clarinetist James Campbell does such a great job in kind of inviting you into this tune for a world of the Fifth Suite Hebraic by Glick. Joining him is on flute Suzanne Schulman, Andrew Dawes on violin, and on cello Daniel Dahl. But James Campbell gets to start it off in style with a clarinet.

That was a number of soloists: Suzanne Schulman on flute, Andrew Dawes on violin, James Campbell on clarinet, and Daniel Dahl on cello. The Fifth Suite Hebraic, a Hebraic suite of Cyril Irving Glick, drawing on its Jewish heritage there for that Canadian composer. And it is next, music of Gabriel Fauré, and for me at least, I always, you know, was introduced to him through part through the Requiem, yes, but also through his art song. I was a vocalist, after all. Here is one of my favorite ones, although in this rendition, considering it was performed for the royal wedding at the time of, well, a marriage that is a bit more controversial nowadays, that is to say, Prince Harry and Meghan Markle. This is Sheku Kani Mason on cello with the Royal Wedding Orchestra for that one day off. Christopher Warren Green directs them with this song, an arrangement of that song, Après un rêve, After a Dream, the music of Fauré for his birthday.

0: Well, a live performance there, but a silent audience, and for good reason. It was performed at a royal wedding, Prince Harry and Meghan Markle. Shekou County Mason was the cellist with the Royal Wedding Orchestra, with members of various ensembles across England comprising that all-star group. Christopher Warren Green directed them in that arrangement of the song Après un rêve by Gabriel Fauré, who was born today in 1845, and we've been celebrating all day. When we return, well, what happens when you don't have the original instrument anymore, or at least it's not played anymore? Well, we'll figure who picks up the baton in just a moment.
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0: Mostly cloudy, maybe a spritz for this afternoon and a high of 64, but down to 48 overnight with some showers and thunderstorms likely. For our Wednesday, mostly cloudy and a high of 53, and then for Thursday, mostly sunny, highs up to 63 degrees for that as we get closer and closer to the weekend where lots of things are happening, such as on Friday, the final concert with Maestro Timothy Muffett at the Wharton Center. I hope to see lots of folks there, not only at the concert, but don't forget at 6:45, it will be Jody Knoll speaking with Maestro Muffett in the preview conversation right across the hall, and your ticket for the main hall also gets you into the Jackson National Lounge right up the stairs a little bit across from the Comrade Hall upper area entrance. And I hope to see a bunch of folks there as well to listen to Maestro Muffett talk about his farewell. Well, let's continue on. I should say it is music next for not quite the instrument that Haydn was writing for. He wrote it for an instrument called the clarino, which is a brass instrument and a bit of a cousin to the concert orchestra instrument that usually plays this work nowadays, and that is the trumpet. So it's a cousin, essentially. Here is the clarino / trumpet concerto in E-flat of Haydn's with Wynne Marsalis pressing the valves, while the English Chamber Orchestra is led by Raymond Leppard.

0: with Raymond Leppard and the English Chamber Orchestra, but performing on the trumpet, that is Wynton Marsalis, who has announced will be coming back to University Musical Society, just as he did this year, kind of towards the end of the season next year. He's going to be returning with the Lincoln Center Jazz Ensemble, as he does, and he's certainly always a welcome figure here in mid-Michigan. Wynton Marsalis again there on trumpet, playing the trumpet concerto in E-flat by Franz Josef Haydn. From Michigan State University, this is 90.5 WKAR-FM and WKAR-FM HD1 East Lansing, NPR, and Classical Music, where it is 4 o'clock.
1: How are you with compliments? Do you have trouble accepting them? Chopin seems to have had trouble accepting the many compliments he got for this music. Variations that Chopin wrote when he was a young, unknown composer. When Robert Schumann heard this, he wrote, "Hats off, gentlemen, a genius." Then Schumann dedicated some of his music to Chopin and wrote a bunch of letters to him. Chopin never thanked him, never even wrote back. He did dedicate one piece to Schumann, though, years later. Better late than never, I guess. I'm Aaron Kane. Later this hour, you'll hear these variations on Mozart, Compliments of Frédéric Chopin. Let's start this hour with the Katona twins.

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0: The Romeo and Juliet Fantasy for Orchestra by Johan Svensson. That was the South Jutland Symphony Orchestra, conducted by Bjarte Engeset. Coming up, a Bach concerto with Coe and Laredo.
1: Walk into any concert venue, and it's a safe bet that you'll find a piano waiting for the right touch to bring it to life. 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I'm Diane Jones, inviting you to join me as we celebrate women at the keyboard on the next Feminine Fusion.
2: Thursday at 7 on 90.5 WKAR. Light rain is likely for the afternoon. We'll see a high of 65. Rain will end tonight. Partial clearing overnight, a low of 47. Clouds and 50 degrees on Wednesday.

0: Jennifer Coe and Jamie Laredo, the two violinists there, joining the Curtis 2021 Ensemble for the Concerto for Two Violins in D Minor by Johann Sebastian Bach. Up next, a little Mozart by way of Chopin.
1: 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A piano trio at Baroque on Beaver plays Beethoven's Ghost Trio, and the Jackson Symphony performs Bizet's L'Arlesienne Suite No. 2. 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

0: Jan Liszewski, the pianist there, with the North German Radio Elbphilharmonie Orchestra, conducted by Krzysztof Urbanski, with the variations on Mozart's La Ci Darem La Mano by Frédéric Chopin.
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0: Pluie de Diamant, Shower of Diamonds, by Emil Waldteufel, played there by the Slovak Philharmonic Orchestra, conducted by Alfred Walter. Just ahead, Edward Elgar looks back.
1: 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She's a tech writer who nearly became a robot, spending a year relying on AI to do everything in her life that AI could do for her. 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
2: 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Cloudy skies in your forecast tonight. Light rain early, then becoming partly cloudy, a low of 46. Clouds and 50 degrees on Wednesday, but nice on Thursday. Sunshine with a high of 67.

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0: Eine kleine Nachtmusik, the serenade by Mozart, played there by the St. Paul Chamber Orchestra, conducted by Bobby McFerrin. Coming up, Someone to Pitch Overseas.
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0: Spring, one of the four seasons from the Sicilian Vespers by Giuseppe Verdi. That was the Monte Carlo National Opera Orchestra, conducted by Antonio de Almeida.
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0: the Lloyd Webbers, Julian and Cha Shin, the cello soloists there, with a studio orchestra conducted by Robert Ziegler. That was the Concerto for Two Cellos in F Major by Antonio Vivaldi. Another Italian composer gets a bit capricious in a minute.
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In your mid-Michigan weather forecast, expect rain tonight with a chance of storms and a low around 47. It'll be mostly cloudy tomorrow with steady temperatures in the upper 40s.

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0: 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That was In Bohemia by Mili Balakirev.
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1: Philharmonic. The life and music of Roger Bobo is coming your way on this episode of the Interlochen Collection, music from the archives of Interlochen Center for the Arts. I'm Amanda Sewell. Stay with us. The tubist Roger Bobo's long and distinguished career began with 3 summers at Interlochen's National Music Camp. During the summer of 1956, Bobo won the concerto competition, the first time a tuba player had ever done so. Here he is in this archival recording from August of 1956, performing the concerto by Rafe Vaughan Williams with the University Orchestra and conductor Orion Daly.

The Tuba Concerto by Rafe Vaughan Williams, performed in the summer of 1956 by a teenaged Roger Bobo at Interlaken's National Music Camp. Orion Daly conducted the University Orchestra in Kresge Auditorium. That performance was given less than 2 years after Vaughan Williams composed that tuba concerto, and the London Philharmonic Orchestra gave its premiere. At the cutting edge of music for the tuba, Roger Bobo performed many standard pieces for the instrument within a year or two of their publication, like this next piece, the Sonata by Paul Hindemith. It was published in 1955 while Bobo was a camper at Interlaken's National Music Camp. Here he is with pianist Ralph Grierson from his album called Bobissimo.

tubist Roger Bobo and pianist Ralph Grierson from Bobo's album Bobissimo, performing the Sonata for Tuba and Piano by Paul Hindemith. This is the Interlaken Collection, music from the archives of Interlaken Center for the Arts. That Hindemith Sonata we just heard was one of the pieces that Roger Bobo performed on his Carnegie Hall recital in 1961. He's legendary among brass players for being the first tubist to give a solo recital there. Soon after his Carnegie Hall appearance, Bobo joined the Concertgebouw Orchestra of Amsterdam with Bernard Haitink for just 2 years. He then spent 25 years as the principal tuba of the Los Angeles Philharmonic. We'll hear him featured prominently with his brass section colleagues here in the first movement of Tchaikovsky's Symphony No. 4, recorded under the direction of Zubin Mehta.

Zubin Mehta leading the Los Angeles Philharmonic in the first movement of the Symphony No. 4 by Peter Ilyich Tchaikovsky, a movement that prominently features the brass section, including principal tubist Roger Bobo. This is the Interlaken Collection, music from the archives of Interlaken Center for the Arts. I'm Amanda Sewell, and today we're taking a look at the career of tubist Roger Bobo. Bobo frequently collaborated with his colleagues, in particular, his fellow Los Angeles Philharmonic principal player, trumpeter Thomas Stevens. Here they are performing together in a piece that they commissioned from composer Vern Reynolds. It's a work for solo trumpet and tuba with five additional trumpets and five horns, called Signals.

Signals, a piece by Vern Reynolds that was commissioned by the two musicians we heard featured in that recording, trumpeter Thomas Stevens and tubist Roger Bobo, performing with their colleagues from the Los Angeles Philharmonic. This is the Interlaken Collection, and today we're surveying the career of tubist Roger Bobo. Although Bobo's discography includes lots of original music composed for the tuba, there are also plenty of transcriptions and arrangements of pieces written for other instruments. Here he is, this time with pianist Marie Kondeman, in his own transcription of the Adagio movement of The Limpid Stream, a ballet by Dmitri Shostakovich.

Tubist Roger Bobo with pianist Marie Kondiman performing Bobo's own transcription of music by Dmitri Shostakovich, the Adagio from The Limpid Stream. Roger Bobo, one of the most iconic tuba players of the last 75 years, got his start right here at Interlaken's National Music Camp in the land of the stately pines. Thanks for joining us for this edition of the Interlaken Collection, music from the archives of Interlaken Center for the Arts. Listen to our episodes on demand at interlakencollection.org. 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I'm Amanda Sewell, your host and executive producer. 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

0: 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A musical bouquet gathered from England, Spain, France, and Germany from the 15th through the 18th centuries. I'm Linda Kernahan. 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